0: They really had no chance against the Nuggets. You know, like, I don't know. I guess the feel good team would be the Lakers have no chance, though, so it's no point in, like,
1: right.
0: saying, like...
1: And I don't think they would be feel right? good. I think they'd be interesting, but I think they would be the most polarizing, because I still think people would be rooting against LeBron and the Lakers.
0: Like, I don't know how you could, though, at this point. Like, it's like LeBron is 41. It's shocking that people hate him so much still.
1: I'll tell you what, Artie, why don't we come back and talk LeBron? Because this week in LeBron discourse was unbelievable to me. He had a good game. He's the GOAT. He had a bad game. He's overrated. He's 41. We got to give him credit. We can't give him blame because he's 41. Lot of discourses, Arnie Spanier. We'll discuss them all next. Fox Sports Radio.
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1: I took the show sheet home, the topic sheet home yesterday.
3: Okay.
1: Because there was a topic on there that was staring at me without a smile. But it was just staring at me and staring at me and staring at me. And so I brought it home and it kept staring at me and I was staring back. And I was like, I have to address this on the air because I've noticed it of my friend Israel Gutierrez. He does not have the ability to smile.
3: What?
1: And so the way that Izzy phrased it on the topic sheet, and it's why I brought it home with me, and I'm going to bring it home again. He wrote it like this. I realize I have an upside down smile. I literally can't smile correctly.
3: It's very disturbing.
1: Yes.
3: I saw this.
1: You see it now, right?
3: Somebody was making fun of somebody else online. I don't forget who it was. It might have even been Stephen Miller or something like that. Some evil person. And they were just like, oh, look at him. He can't even smile right. And I was like, oh, wait a second. And so I'm looking in the mirror and I start smiling and I'm like, hang on. My top lip does not curve upward at all. It's like it's almost sad on the top end and happy on the bottom. And I even looked it up to say, wait a second. Is your top lip intended to curve upward when you smile? And it says it right here. Yes, in a natural, open, or joyful smile, the top lip is intended to elevate, lift, and often curve upward. So I'm either... I have no joy in my life, or something's wrong with my mouth. I don't know. I looked at a picture. Interestingly enough, it was a picture of me, Stu Gatz, and Diana Rossini on the set of Highly Questionable.
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22: As much as he's done for me in basketball, a part of me think he's hindered me in my career and what I could have become. Now, when KD came from 2016 on, I have not had a play in our playbook. Not a single play that we run for me in our playbook. But if you're going to take one gripe and not be able to move past it for all the other things, then you're shallow as a person. That says more about you as a person than it does about Steve or whoever else in that instant. You got to take the good with the bad, man.
21: So Draymond thinks he's a 30-point scorer? That Steve held him back? That he didn't run plays for him? All I know is if I got Kevin Durant, Steph Curry, and Klay Thompson, I'm not running any plays for you. I'm sorry. I could make a case that Draymond hindered Steve Kerr's career, certainly in one playoff series. Like if we want to talk about all these things, you know, Draymond is a wonderful player. He was the right player at the right time for the right team. If he played in Atlanta, no one would care. I mean, Robert Horry told us the Rockets never ran a play for him. Big Shot Bob, a guy that you would run plays for because he is a knockdown, cold-blooded killer at the end of a game. And he said they never ran a play for him. What play are you running for Draymond? And once again, if I look at my first...
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0: which they're going to, it's really not going to play well. It didn't play well in 94, but that was before the internet. And that was before social media. And that was before this worldwide, you know, global village we have now where people have access to see everything. Fans are not going to deal with it very well. You are going to see far more angst. And if there's a lockout, that's going to suck too, because everything stops. No trades, no free agency, no signings, a complete freeze. A lockout's like a strike. The difference is the players initiate a strike, management starts a lockout. So that's the first thing we're going to have to watch in December. And if a lockout's still going when the regular season begins, then games are canceled. The earliest a lockout can begin is December, and that's when the current deal expires, December 1st. Okay? Here's Dan, or here's Rob Manfred's chance. He's going to be handling the negotiation. His office will be handling the negotiation for the owners. And now, for the first time, the union has a new voice. A guy by the name of Bruce Meyer. Tony Clark is no longer there. These are all lawyers. And what will get this done? Well, the players have relied on their majority vote. They have 38 players to collectively ratify a new bargaining agreement. You have 30 team reps and 8 players who are part of a group in the Players Association. They're called the Executive Subcommittee. They'll end up voting, okay? The players voted 26-12 overall to accept the agreement in 2022. Some people were opposed, but truth of the matter is there was no cap. They wanted one, but and again, why does it matter so much? And this is the last thing I'll say on this subject, because you're going to hear it all, craziness. Just give it time. You're going to see. Baseball owners argue that a cap improves the competitive balance of the sport. They claim, well, the Dodgers have a payroll of over $400 million and some teams are below $100 million, which creates poor optics. Well, the optics are created by the owners who won't take their hands out of their pockets. Every team is $100 million before they sell a single ticket. TV revenues, merchandising, advertising, etc. That doesn't even include attendance. You got regional TV deals, you got national TV deals. For them to not want to spend money to put a winner on the field, that's on the owners. Meanwhile, you can pick on the Dodgers all you want, but there's only been two teams since 2000 with the top payroll who won the World Series. The Dodgers and the Yankees back in 2000. How about the other 24 years where teams had the top payroll? And I gave these stats a while back. Many of them didn't even make the playoffs. Okay? Money does not guarantee a World Series championship. The New York Mets have won a damn thing since 1986. Look where they're at right now. They're 10-20 and they got the second highest payroll. Well, but the owners say, I'm a firm believer that a healthy sports league has to have balance and parity. No, there's small market teams that have won. The Toronto Blue Jays, well, they're not a small market team, but they're in the last 10 years, there are small market teams who have won, okay? I actually think we have parity in baseball. You have exceptions every now and then, but a cap is a major economic change, and I tell you, it's a four-letter word, and I, listen, even if there's no cap, the owners are going to go for something. Modifications to the luxury tax systems, incentives for small market teams to make them want to spend more. They want to create more competitive balance, but you can't artificially do that. Okay? The bottom line is you better hope that we don't have a lockout in December. But it's wishful thinking at this point. I'm very concerned. I hope I'm wrong, but I've seen this movie more than once. And, It ultimately ends okay, but how much damage is done in between, we're not going to know until we see it. By the way, if you miss any of tonight's show, you'll want to catch the podcast. 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
29: This series had no business going six. And I've said this about the Knicks. Hear me out. Their top six guys are all great at something. Brunson's a great scorer. Not a great player yet because he doesn't defend. Great scorer. OG, Josh Hart, Mitchell Robinson, elite defenders. OG is a great two-way player. Karl Anthony Towns playing point center, highly skilled big. And Mikal Bridges, long athletic 15-5 guy. Okay, so their best six guys can play with anybody. Unlike the Lakers, it's also a complementary roster. Distributors, scorers, bigs, size, defenders. It's a complementary roster. The question is, what do they need to lift a trophy? Okay, the Knicks starters, and we've talked about this, they're starters. The OG, you know, Cat, Brunson, Bridges, when you're bringing in Josh Hart, they're starters and their rotational six, their top six guys are all very, very good. They were number two in scoring Their starting lineup, number two offense in the league. Better than OKC. Better than San Antonio. Better than the Sixers. Better than the Celtics. Better than almost everybody. Okay, that's not the question. And Denver and the Lakers have to make big moves, in my opinion, in the offseason. I don't think the Knicks do. I think they're closer. But I've been saying, I've been hammering them all series. In the last 7 years, we've had seven champs. None of those teams have been great. You do not have to be great in the NBA to win a championship. I do think
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15: If you're someone who isn't super active, just thinking about the amount of exercise you're supposed to get every week can feel daunting. 75 minutes of vigorous exercise, 150 minutes of moderate intensity exercise. It's a lot. But I have some good news for you in the form of a recent study out of Norway. Researchers found that for most sedentary people, getting just 5 more minutes of meaningful movement a day had a statistically significant impact on their expected lifespan. So did reducing the amount of time they sat every day by just 30 minutes. That's not to say that this bare minimum is what you should aspire to, but I think it's a good reminder that doing something is always better than doing nothing. The point is, just get started. Work just a little bit more movement into your daily routine, and don't even think of it as exercise. I'm Dr. Sanjay Gupta, helping you live a better life.
16: 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You want that team to win. And you don't care if it's a completely different cast of characters next year than the one you're rooting for this year, as long as they win.
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0: with the latest that's going on throughout the system at Southern University. And today we are talking about a historic moment for Southern University and A&M College in Baton Rouge and the entire HBCU community. So just days ago, Southern University competed on the national stage in the Eastern College Athletic Conference EA Sports College Football National Championship. This is marking the first time an HBCU has reached a Division II title game in collegiate esports. So joining me are two individuals who helped to make history. They are Christopher Turner, director and head coach of Southern University's esports digital gaming ecosystem, better known as Edge, and Kobe Robinson, also better known as King Kobe. Thank you both for joining me and welcome to Inside the Southern University System.
1: Thank you for having us.
2: Thanks for having me. Thank you.
0: And I just got to start. First off, Kobe, congratulations on this incredible run and this major championship win. We are all cheering all across the land, even though a lot of us may not really know how esports works. We are just super excited for you. And so congratulations again on that major feat that you have accomplished. So Coach Turner, going to start with you, sir, just reflecting on this whole moment. Right now that the championship game has concluded, what are your immediate reactions on the experience and what this moment really represents for Southern?
1: For Southern, and like you said in the beginning, for HBCUs, period, it's a milestone. As the university, we got into esports, which is competitive video games, really early, around the height of COVID. So the program has been in some kind of form on the campus since 2020. So this is the sixth year. And so, you know, like even with Kobe, this national championship is huge. It's outside of our SWAC conference. It's actual national championship inside of ECAC that has a dynamic esports component to it. And showcasing that HBCUs can compete with PWIs on this type of platform, which is esports, and actually win. And bringing light on, you know, a young African-American male in Kobe, that 80% of them actually play the game.
0: Right.
1: And then, you know, thinking about 4 to 5% of African-Americans that are only in the gaming industry, right? And so it starts the conversation. So I'm excited about the interview. I'm excited to get into the details, but it's a huge win for not only Kobe, but the program and Southern. It opens up the conversation as far as support, whether it be scholarships or NIL or anything, not only for Kobe, but his teammates as well.
0: Absolutely. And, you know, it goes without saying that you're proud of Kobe and proud of the members of the team. But what did this national run reveal about the growth and readiness of Southern's program?
1: You know, Kobe really challenged Coach Turner this year. He's very, very, very brilliant. But the thing that I can compare it to, and I'm going to use a basketball analogy. I'm Phil Jackson. He's Dennis Rodman, or he's AI. Like, Kobe doesn't like to practice, and he's probably laughing right now. But getting him to lock in and actually believe in himself,
0: okay,
1: and not doubt himself was a major accomplishment for him. And so I had to give him his flowers there. And bringing in enough resources for him to feel that and to understand that and believe in the process. Because he's a great player on his own. But I don't think if we brought in the support system that we brought in, he wouldn't have been able to get over the actual hump. And so super proud of him. But just leaning on our support system, we bring in some professionals, we bring in some alumni, because I don't know, Robin, if you remember Marco Edwards, but he won a lot of esports titles. He won around $25,000 worth of scholarships.
0: And so
1: he was Kobe, Yeah, he was Kobe before Kobe. And so I needed Kobe to understand the history of the program. And even though this is a new height for the program, we can't forget where we came from. And so Kobe learned some things about the program that he didn't know, and was able to apply and listen, and you know, here we are with a national championship.
0: Yeah, that's awesome. That is so awesome. Christopher Turner, Kobe Robinson, we're going to take a short break and we're going to come.

0: We're really excited, but keep it locked here. We'll be right back. Here's what happened last week on Inside the Southern University System.
1: Well, it just shows what hard work and perseverance can lead to, you know, when you work together. I mean, these young ladies came out with the idea that we could win a swag championship, and that journey started back in June. And then they did a tremendous job. They sacrificed vacations and things this past summer to be able to be in the position to win a championship. And it's just great to see that happened for them.
0: Oh, yeah. We felt you guys. We felt every moment of that run. And I got to tell you, just the championship, SWAC championship game itself was enough for us. But you all took it to the next level after that. And Deshante, I want to come to you next. Miss Edwards, you're the team captain. So what was the defining moment this season when you knew that this team was absolutely special?
2: I honestly think for me, it started back on our scrimmages. We just played so hard, and for 9 new players, it just seemed so natural, so fluent. So I already knew this team was going to be special and during our scrimmage games.
0: Yeah, and as the guard, Jocelyn Tate, what did you know? When did you know that this was the year?
3: I agree with Deshante. You know, when we came in last summer, I kind of knew it was going to be a special team. But also when we started playing, you know, we beat 2 Big 12 teams, Houston and Arizona. So I kind of knew then that we were going to be something special.
0: Yeah, definitely something special. You're right, because that preseason run was really exciting as well. I forgot about that. That was, you guys gave us sort of an appetizer of what we could expect for the season. So, Coach, let's talk a bit about the SWAC championship and that whole journey. What were the keys to winning the tournament this year at the SWAC level?
1: Well, Dr. Merrick, I always felt that we had the talent to win. You know, just being consistent on both ends of the court, playing offense and defense well at all times, and just trying to play together as a team. I had no doubt that the talent was here to get the job done, and they continued to work hard and got hot at the right time.

0: director and head coach of Southern University's esports digital gaming ecosystem known as Edge, as well as Kobe Robinson, better known as King Kobe, who just won the championship in esports with the Eastern College Athletic Conference, EA Sports College Football National Championship. Kobe, take us back to the championship night. What was going through your mind as you prepared to compete on this national stage and knowing that you were representing all of the HBCUs?
1: Honestly, it was a nerve-wracking day, honestly. Like, I woke up early. I got on campus pretty early because, you know, that night my match wasn't until like 7 o'clock at night, but I was on campus at like 11 o'clock just studying, just going over film, game planning, like just pretty much preparing for the way my opponent would play. And I knew it was a big challenge because I know everybody depended on me. It was a big, like, it would be a big accomplishment to win. And it's just like so much pressure on me because it's like, not only is everybody watching, but everybody depending on me to, of course, to be the first ever, you know, because it's, you know, it's never happened. I just made history and I was able to get it done. And like I said, it's a big accomplishment for me because I've been with Coach Turner since I've been in high school. And, you know, I always limit myself or get held up or, you know, some always end up happening to where I don't make the finals or something. But now I was finally able to make that push through, to prepare myself well. And come game time, I pretty much just dominated them the whole way through.
0: Wow. So Kobe, you know, reflecting on the game itself, you're in the game, you've gotten started. What were some of the key moments or the turning points in the game from your perspective?
1: Pretty much the turning points was when I realized that he just couldn't stop me. And it's like game one, game two, then the third game I lost because, you know, it's the video game, you know, probably can't win them all. But really, once the fourth game came around, I was winning. And then, you know, they tried to accuse me of cheating and this and that. So they just gave them the win. I was like, OK, now I realize they're not for me, they're against me. So now I just got to prove that I deserve to be here. I belong, and that, you know, SU can compete and SU belongs to be here. So I said, you know what? Cool. We can run the last game. The best man takes it all, and clearly I dominated him in that one too. Like, everybody told me, just stay calm. You've been dominating him the whole tournament. Don't get in your head now. Just stay into it.
0: Yeah. So this game is a very mental moment, if you will, managing the mental strength that goes into this game. Would you say that, Kobe?
1: Yes, most definitely. Because like I was saying, like third, fourth game, you know, I lost the third game after winning two straight. Then the fourth game, I was down like 17. So I was losing. And then I came all the way back with 21 unanswered points, you know, because they were telling me, get out of my head. Just breathe. Like, calm down. Like, breathe. You're good. Like, mm-hmm. It's okay. So once I calmed down, I locked back in, I, you know, came back on top. They, you know, still ended up giving me that L because, you know, they say I was cheating. Then come the last game, they're like, it's okay. You've been dominating the whole game. Just breathe. Play your game. And, you know, just calm down. So it's definitely a mental aspect in the game, for sure.
0: So, Coach Turner, I'm listening to Kobe say, you guys tell him to calm down, stay in the game. Tell us a bit about your role in all of this, especially that championship level and that championship night.
2: Yeah, I think for me, you know, it's helping Kobe facilitate, you know, bringing in those resources that I mentioned earlier. Mm-hmm. I gave credit to Marco Jarding, which he's a grad student at Alabama A&M, and, you know, Chancellor Pierre could vouch for me and say we tried to get Jarding to come here a couple of years ago, but he won the SWAC championship in Madden, which is another football game,
0: right,
2: 3 years in a row.
0: Mm-hmm.
2: And then we brought in Kenny.

0: little talented kid when it comes to, competitive video gaming. But it takes another level when you get to the championship. And so him actually buying into creating a game plan, right? Actually sticking to the game plan. He kind of ventured off of the game plan a few times, but we're human, and allowing him to know, hey, we all make mistakes, we all venture off, but as long as we get back on track, it's gonna be okay. And him saying that in real time, I think is gonna ultimately prepare him to win another championship. And so, with that said, it's all about the preparation, and that's a life lesson, right?
1: Of course.
0: And so, I'm just, like I said, I'm just super proud of him again for actually, getting out of the emotions. Like you said, like we got some calls by ECAC last night that wasn't in his favor, and getting past those obstacles and getting back on track is the lesson for me. And like I said, that couldn't have been done without the preparation.
1: Now, Coach Turner, you mentioned the purse that goes along with these games, and the opportunity for students to win financial, monetary prizes, rather. Tell us a bit about what it means at this championship level. What was the purse for this?
0: We didn't have one for this one,
1: Okay.
0: and let me deep dive in my thought process. Collegiate wide, we had a HBCU league for the last couple of years, right? That was a startup called Community out of Atlanta, Georgia. They actually, went out of business and refocused the business, I should say, and deleted the HBCU league. The SWAC had a partial partnership with GM, and GM actually funded esports for the SWAC 3 years, and we actually hosted SWAC esports championships on our campus in our esports innovation lab. So that's out of the window. And so going in last summer and looking at this year, I said, hey, we need to, I want my students to have a full experience. And so we had to go join ECAC. No prize pool, but I knew in the said games that we play, which are mainly sports games, Madden, college football, 2K, soccer, MLB, all my student athletes, including Kobe, made it to the final. Well, made it to the championship in the ECAC bracket. So we had Sweet 16s, we had Elite Eights, we had Final Fours, and then Kobe was the only one left in the finals, but Southern was represented really well in those categories. And so we get a trophy as a program.
1: Okay.
0: Kobe gets a medal. I'm actually designing a ring as we speak. So we're gonna fundraise to make sure Kobe gets a ring. And hopefully, we can talk to Chancellor and get some help for some of the athletes that I just mentioned, and then put together an NIL packet because they need to be taken care of in some kind of format. And hopefully we can get something great for them besides just notoriety and a trophy.
1: Right. This is still a great opportunity, though, for our students to be able to compete in this esports space that didn't exist some years ago, and now it's with us, and hopefully it's here to stay, Coach Turner and Kobe. Folks, we are going to take a short break. Once again, we're having a great conversation with Christopher Turner.

0: Right here on your Cumulus Media Station. Keep it locked right here. Here's what happened last week on Inside the Southern University System.
1: Well, it's just great to see these young ladies get the exposure that they deserve for winning a SWAC championship. You know, you're going to be on the national stage. The last 2 years, we were fortunate enough to be a standalone game on national television. Mm-hmm. You know, that don't many teams get the opportunity to do that and showcase your skills. And we were successful the last 2 years, you know, in that first four game. But they worked extremely hard for that moment, and they deserve

0: be there.
1: So you face Samford University. That's a women's basketball program, of course, in the first round. What stood out to you about that particular matchup?
0: Well, they were great 3-point shooters. As a matter of fact, they had a young lady that led the nation in 3-point makes. So that was going to be one of our priorities, trying to stop them from knocking down a lot of threes. So DeShante and Jocelyn both did a tremendous job of, guarding their shooters and making everything tough on them. Now, they hit some early, but as the game went on, I think our defensive pressure kind of wore them down, and we were successful in that fourth quarter, extending our lead.
1: Yeah, that was so major. The odds were in your favor for that game. A number of the predictors were saying that Southern would likely beat Samford, and we were excited, of course, that you did beat them. And like I said, the Jaguar Nation was cheering from coast to coast on all that you all were able to do. So I do want to know, Coach Funchess, and not to ask you any trade secrets, but how did you prepare the team for the intensity and the spotlight of this tournament and what it was going to bring, especially after winning that first game against Samford?
0: Well, I mean, I can't take the credit for it. I have a tremendous staff. Coach Patrice Carter does a great job with the young ladies, as well as Coach Jeremy Bowden. He's our defensive coordinator. But, we all work hand in hand. Also, Coach TJ Pugh, I can't forget him. He's
1: Oh, yeah.
0: like a utility knife for us. So he does a little bit of offense, defense, out of bounds stuff, whatever we need. He kind of fills in those gaps. But the staff did a great job preparing these young ladies, and we prepare for each and every game, the same way. So it's no surprises or anything like that. We want to be the most prepared team as we get ready to go into to each and every game. So, it wasn't a big change when it came down to playing Samford or South Carolina. Of course you're playing against two different opponents, but you want to be prepared for those games.
1: Folks, we are back.

0: Edge and Kobe Robinson, King Kobe, who is our championship player on that team. So, gentlemen, we were talking before the break about a number of aspects of esports and really how it's grown tremendously in this country, and certainly even over the college athletic landscape, where universities are participating in and competing, and our students are able to win prizes as well as prize money. And the trophies, of course, which we're really glad that Kobe, you have made history with us with this championship win. And so, Coach, I just do have to ask you, how does this moment elevate the visibility of esports at HBCUs and specifically at Southern?
1: Tremendous. Just this week, Kobe was highlighted on Sports Illustrated. Article came out. That's a great feat, and I know it's a lot more to come. And so it's a few initiatives that are coming down the pipeline. May 1st, 2nd, and 3rd will be the Commissioner's Esports Collegiate Cup. It takes place in Waco. So that's like our March Madness. In esports, we call it May Madness. Mm-hmm. And so bringing a team there, we're not going to compete. But we're going to actually go there and play VS, which is the esports platform, and Urban One, which is a media conglomerate. They're actually going to make a esports HBCU esports league coming up in the spring of next school year. And so bringing Kobe there and his teammates to see what the big show looks like. And us actually having some kind of representation there this year, but actually competing there for all HBCUs is going to be a tremendous feat. And, you know, like it or not, Kobe is the face for pretty much all HBCUs at the moment, not just Southern, especially when it comes down to esports. And so you have that, right? And then, you know, we have Trout coming up the second week of May. And so adding to the roster, and you have so much momentum going on right now. I just want us to capitalize on it and actually start in-house conversations about degree tracks, because we're not under athletics. Right. We're actually in the academic branch, which is right. The College of Science and Engineering. And so we're winning in front of the screen, but I want to win behind the screen as well. Cool. And so that needs to reflect on degree tracks and certifications and camps and everything. So we know we can actually make esports athletes, right? I think we have a great formula here because we've won multiple times. Now it's time to start actually working on that 4 to 5% of African Americans within the industry and growing that. I want Southern system to be the HBCU system that everybody comes to learn how to develop, engineer, sound, audio, everything in gaming, because gaming is actually the biggest form of entertainment in the world. It's bigger than ball and stick sports, movies, and music combined 4 times.
0: No question. And, you know, you mentioned that this is an academic program because you're housed right now in the College of Sciences and Engineering. And Kobe, you are actually a sophomore majoring in computer science. So all of this is sort of coming together. Kobe, what do you hope young people, especially prospective students who may be listening right now, or their parents, what do you hope that they take away from watching you in this journey?
2: Really just to keep going, never give up, chase your dreams, and, you know, just work hard for it, because anything you work hard for, you can get. And like my coach always tell me, like, the tongue is powerful, so if you put good out into the universe, it'll come back to you. So don't speak no negativity, because this whole season I've been speaking like, I'm going to win, I'm going to win, not I'm going to try, I will win. That's how I've been saying, and look what happened. I did it. So that's pretty much.
0: That is super, Kobe, super and super positive. So thank you for sharing that. But one of the things, Coach Turner, you said a moment ago about having our students in front of the screen and even behind the screen, as I think about Kobe majoring as a sophomore majoring in computer science, you know, he's really accomplished the in front of the screen part with his championship, but you're learning the mechanics, if you will, of gaming and putting these games together and putting them out on the platform. So that's going to be really just out of this world, literally, I think, for our students. Would you say, Coach Turner?
1: Yeah, I think the opportunities are endless, you know, and my role as the director, and I have to shout out, you know, Dean Martin.
0: Of course.
1: You know, our job is to go out and make sure that we capitalize on this win and get the right partners in place, because we need to start talking workforce in the next 5 to 10 years. We need to start thinking about, you know, lining up with that, and so we can benefit our students. And so, you know, I can't wait to see Kobe, you know, go to a developer, go to a platform, and be working within those said entities, and come back and reach back out, just like Marco did with him. Marco won and did internships at places, and did an internship at Nike, and now works at Nike. And so I'm so super proud of, like, the alumni that we've had thus far, and Kobe's leading the charge again. And I just can't wait to you know, show those connective tissues and tell our story fully. And I appreciate you for having us on again.
0: Oh, absolutely. I love the opportunity to showcase our esports, and it's been an incredible journey, and indeed a proud moment for Southern University. So, Kobe, we congratulate you and Coach Christopher Turner for representing the Jaguar Nation with the skill, determination, and heart, and for opening doors for future generations of HBCU esports competitors. So thank you both for being with us this

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